is the place where the heart is, they say. Not the place you recognize. Thieves of your trouble, mind on display. Is there anything I recognize? Is there anything I recognize? Is there anything I recognize? Today's the greatest, tomorrow will be better. Try.

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Well, it's good to be back again here at the Philips Hall. 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Okay, you better feel good because you're on TV, okay? Welcome to Rock Past. Welcome to the Philips Arch, our second night here in Düsseldorf. Last night was great and tonight is going to be just as good, okay? The first two songs there were from the new album, which is titled Mara. First song was called Day in a Boat. The second, Nothing But the Sun. And this time, the song you'll recognize, this is called...

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Try.

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Not the place you reckon.

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Why I want to stay here with you.

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Could it be that love is the answer? Why I want to stay here with you.

0: Joey worked on songs, he recorded ideas and made demo tapes that he'd go back to later. The vocal tracks and arrangements were the raw materials that began this project. Then came the decisions about who would be in the backing band. Joey's brother, Mickey Lee, was the executive producer.
1: What I had wanted to do from the beginning was incorporate the people that he had worked with, you know, for most of his career, or at least, you know, the latter part of it. People that he'd done little solo projects with, like Andy Chernoff and Al Maddy, and, you know, I brought Richie Ramone in there, even though they hadn't really been speaking in many years. I know they had a really good friendship at one point. Also, I wanted to bring him home to the producers who I had thought had done the best work with his material and his voice. I wanted the right spirit for this album, and that was the main concern for me. That's why I wanted to have Ed Stasium, who did, you know, I want to be sedated. I just want to have something to do, and was also a dear friend of both of ours.
0: Many of the original demo recordings were produced by Daniel Ray, who worked with Joey on his first solo album, Don't Worry About Me. Producer, Ed Stasium.
2: All the recordings were in the hands of another producer, and I acquired the recordings. I believe it was around 2009. And we just wanted to really keep the original vocals from these demos and build everything up around

0: Rock and Roll is the Answer, sung by Joey Ramone and friends. Executive producer, Mickey Lee.
1: The sources of these demo tapes came from various places, so a few of them I watched him do. I recorded them in his apartment, actually. Some of these songs were written to be possibly used for Ramone songs. Actually, one of them was. That's the song I recorded it up at his apartment called Merry Christmas, I Don't Want to Fight Tonight. I would bring my little four-track Fostex over there and lug my bass guitar, a little keyboard, this $38 Shure microphone that was given to me by Lester Bangs. And I would record these. You know, if he had an idea for a song, he'd call me up and ask me if I could help him out. So after we did the fast version that he was going to give to the Ramones, we had an idea to do like this slow down, romantic, chestnuts roasting on the open fire kind of version of it, because he'd gotten into a big fight with his girlfriend. I guess that was you know, the basis of the subject matter, and so he kind of wanted to do something that was a little more personalized for his girlfriend.

0: Merry Christmas, I Don't Want to Fight Tonight, sung by Joey Ramone. I'm John Langford, and you're listening to Joey Ramone, you know. Merry Christmas, I don't. Joey constantly wrote music, but not always in an organized way.
1: When after he passed away, and we had the we're facing the unfortunate prospect of cleaning up his apartment.
0: Joey's brother, Mickey Lee.
1: I guess it might happen to other people who are just slobs, but I think it's mainly because of his. He had a pretty severe case of OCD, so he never really threw much away. And we were cleaning up his apartment. My mom had this receipt for a pizza delivery in her hand, and she was about to crumble it up and throw it away. And I don't know why, but I just said, "Wait a minute, let me see that." And I turned it around, and there were song lyrics written on the back of this pizza receipt. So from thence on, we did not throw anything away. And I have probably two boxes filled with papers, and just about every one of them has some song lyrics written, some to songs that we've heard, some we've never heard yet. Because there's also about 1,000 unmarked blank, well, at least unmarked cassettes. A similar thing happened, which we were possibly going to just toss them out, but then I popped one in the cassette deck, and there he is playing a song I never heard before on an acoustic guitar. But yes, he was always writing, always thinking about music, and always seemed like he was just constantly having ideas just pop into his head.
0: Joey and Mickey worked on the original demo tape of this song together in Joey's apartment. Well,

I Couldn't Sleep, sung by Joey Ramone. In a minute, we'll hear from some of the guest musicians who came to honor Joey, like Stephen Van Zandt and Kenny Laguna. I'm John Langford, and you're listening to Joey Ramone.

0: There was nobody like him. Nobody came close to him as far as what he contributed to the New York music scene, especially the downtown scene. You know, that's, I'm sure that's one of the reasons why there's a street sign there in his honor.
1: Joey Ramone's hometown of New York City paid tribute to him by naming the corner of Bowery and East 2nd Street Joey Ramone Place. Joey's friends found a new way to honor the rock and roll warrior. He left behind a lot of demos and unfinished recordings, and they've gathered to be his backing band and complete his songs. In the next hour, we'll hear about Joey, his new tunes, and the story of how they were created. I'm John Langford, and welcome to Joey Ramone, you know.

0: pure. Other people are craftsmen, people are good musicians, they're good technicians. Joey was an artist.
1: Ed Stasium produced many Ramones albums over the years.
2: Joey used to have a one-string guitar he carried around with him. And he used to write the songs on that one-string guitar. That's all he needed was one string. And he played the one-string guitar and wrote all his songs on there. He wrote Sedated on that one-string guitar. And I remember during the making of End of the Century with Spectre, Joey, in Joey's room at the Tropicana, he had his one-string guitar in there, and I don't know which song he was playing for me, but he played me a couple songs on that one-string guitar.

0: Party Line, sung by Joey Ramone with Holly Beth Vincent and Amy Hartman. Stephen Van Zandt and Joey were friends for a long time, and he came by to play guitar and sing on a couple of the new songs. Executive producer and Joey's brother, Mickey Lee.
1: Little Stephen was somebody that, my brother and I have been friends with for decades, and that was a natural. I knew I wanted to have him involved. And he'd also been emceeing the Joey Ramone birthday bash. I was in touch with him pretty frequently. So as I say, he was one of those people who was a friend and somebody that my brother had collaborated with before on several projects. One being this project that Little Stephen had it called Sun City, and he's just a wonderful guy. I can't say enough about him. Just a big heart. He just likes to help people, and he's just always there for you when you need him.
0: Joey continues to surprise his friend more than a decade after his passing.

0: What was amazing was reading Mickey's book and finding out all that stuff about Joey. I had no idea.
1: Stephen Van Zandt.
0: I mean, I spent a lot of time with him, and I didn't know any of that, you know? It made it just all the more remarkable what an amazing, you know, the things he had to overcome, you know, to do what he did. I mean, you know, he would have been one of the greatest without that. But having had all those weird problems that, you know, we used to hang out. I never noticed a thing. I mean, it was just one of those weird things, I guess. But Joey was one of the first to come in, do the Sun City project for me. And we were doing a residence at the Cat Club with a group I had, Demolition 23. Joey was one of the first ones there. You know, he's always there, you know. And, you know, it's amazing the stuff he left behind here. The other solo album was amazing. And this is fantastic stuff also. So it makes you twice as sad in a way because, you know, the guy was just getting better and better and better, you know. But he never leaves our thoughts and... At least, you know, he's, as far as I'm concerned, he's still here. Always will be.
1: One of Joey's unfinished songs was about his love of New York City and the clubs he went to all the time.

0: New York City, sung by Joey Ramone with a choir of friends that includes Stephen Van Zandt, Mickey Lee, Holly Beth Vincent, Genya Ravan, Al Maddy, Lenny Kaye, Handsome Dick Manitoba, and Ed Stasium. I'm John Langford, and you're listening to Joey Ramone, you know?
1: He would put on showcases.
0: Joey spent a lot of time and energy helping out musicians that he liked in the New York scene. Musician and author Mickey Lee.
1: He would have these things called New York Nights. He would put on these shows and have a lot of the bands playing that were unsigned, as well as bands that, you know, were signed to attract the audience. And he did all kinds of things. Like he set up a show in Washington, and he arranged for a bus to take bands like the Cycle Sluts from Hell and a lot of the other New York City bands down there. My band, he helped. Specifically, I had a band in 1990 called, first it was called The Tribe, but we had to change it to Crown the Good. He really loved it, and he got us a record deal with Epic, at least a what's called a development deal. He made the phone calls, he got A&R people to come down. He did things like that. Always trying to, you know, make some things happen and keep the New York music scene thriving. Not too many other people were doing things like that. And he really just did it because he loved to do it. It's not like he was making a whole hell of a lot of money from it. And during those things, and that's actually where those birthday bashes began, with him doing things like that as well. He derived great pleasure from seeing bands go from, you know, bottom up to reach further heights, and he did what he could do.
0: Joey stayed in touch with Kenny Laguna, who produced Joan Jett's breakthrough albums in the early 80s.
2: Joey would call me all the time with his for little bits of career advice and things, you know, if he had wondered. I used to tell him, no, don't go to this event, no, you're Joey Ramone, you got to build yourself some mystique, but he always went anyway. Joey showed up, I thought, too much. You know what I mean? He was, like, too nice to everybody. Anybody could ask Joey to show up at their event, and he would do it. He would know how to say no to anybody.
3: Mm-hmm.
2: So I...
3: And he would talk to anybody. He would talk to fans, he would talk to friends.
2: Exactly.
3: Make new friends all the time.
2: I used to tell him he didn't realize the level of his stature, you know, that he was one of those guys. But he was so humble. And... you know, I used to always encourage him to not show up, but he always showed up anyway. So, he'd say, this guy asked me to do this thing for free, and should I do it? No, don't do it. And he would do it anyway.
0: Joan Jett and Kenny joined the band on the tune 21st Century Girl.

0: 21st Century Girl, sung by Joey Ramone with Joan Jett. The musicians and producers who appear on these Joey Ramone songs all share a deep respect for his music. Many had known Joey or worked with him over the years. I first met Joey Ramone back in 1986 at the Cat Club in New York City when he walked into the Mekons dressing room after the show and asked us if he could buy us a beer. That's not a sort of question you have to ask the Mekons twice. Producer Ed Stasium gathered most of the players together for the project.
1: It's camaraderie, something that I miss working out of my house. Back in the old days when we worked at Media Sound or a power station, there were always a lot of rooms there, so you know everybody would walk into everybody's session because you would get so incredibly bored doing the same thing over and over again. You want to see what everybody else is doing over and over again. So you get to meet a lot of people over the years, yes. And I actually had known everybody that, with the exception of Bunny Carlos, who I'd never met before, I had actually worked with or had met everybody that played on the record previous to working on the Joey record.
0: They gave one song to Jean Beauvoir, who produced the Ramones album Animal Boy.
1: Jean Beauvoir, I've known since he was in the Plasmatics. I worked with them early on in the late 70s, early 80s, and he was the mohawked bass player, big white mohawk, pretty awesome, great guy. We have been in touch all these years. The only time I ever worked with him really was when he was in the Plasmatics, and when we got the recordings, Mickey wanted Jean to work on one of the songs because he had done such a great job on Ramone.

0: There's Got to Be More to Life, sung by Joey Ramone with Jean Beauvoir. Coming up, more personal stories about Joey and his music. I'm John Langford, and you're listening to Joey Ramone. You know, I'm John Langford. Handsome Dick Manitoba was Joey's friend and lead singer in The Dictators and Manitoba's Wild Kingdom.
1: I remember partying a lot with Joey in the after-hours clubs of the 70s in New York, and I remember also getting better with Joey, getting well, where we like watched what we ate and went to these these doctors that, you know, were gonna make us better and stuff. I lived a couple of blocks away from Joey, and one time he had just gotten his new TV set, so I came over. I'm a pretty damn good cook, and I came over and I made broiled salmon, and I brought a VHS movie over to watch, and we watched Runaway Train with John Voight. Joey had just gotten his new big, I think it was like a 36-inch TV. This is way before flat-screen TVs, and we watched Runaway Train together and ate salmon. And it was a lovely date with Mr. Joey Ramone.

0: Seven Days of Gloom, sung by Joey Ramone, with a backing choir of Handsome Dick Manitoba, Holly Beth Vincent, Al Maddy, and Ed Stasium. One of the songs that Joey recorded as a demo was played live only once in the late 80s. Guitarist and singer Mickey Lee.
1: Vince Kelso was a huge fan of Joey's. I don't know if you know the story about when he first heard the Ramones. He has a very good self-deprecating attitude about it. But when he was on the radio, I forgot what station it was. It might have been WNEW, which was one of the major commercial radio stations in New York City. He was handed the Ramones album. He put it on, and 30 seconds later, he took it off the turntable and threw it against the wall and smashed it because he thought it was such garbage. But, soon enough, I'm not sure what happened, but he got it, and he became a huge Ramones fan. And he was doing these things. He would have people come on and do songs live on the radio, mostly folk type songs, because it wasn't, they weren't prepared, equipped to have full on rock bands. So it was mostly, acoustic kind of things. And he'd been asking Joey to come on there and do something. Then one day my brother called me up and said, he told me that, he'd written this song that he wanted to play live on Vince Kelso's radio show. So, and he asked me to play it with him. And he also asked later on, I guess, or I'm not sure at what point, but he asked Daniel Ray to play it with him also. So, we went over to his house, and he couldn't really play it except for on the one or two strings. So I came up with an acoustic-y guitar part. Then with just one or two rehearsals, it was late at night. We went over to play it live on Vince Kelso's show. And that was the first time Waiting for That Railroad was ever performed. And it was the last time as well, I'm afraid. Yeah, unfortunately. Don't believe he ever played it. I don't know why. But, with all these shows that he put together himself, where he could have done anything he wanted, I don't believe he ever played that song.

0: Waiting for That Railroad, sung by Joey Ramone. I'm John Langford, and you're listening to Joey Ramone, you know. Joey's brother, Mickey Lee.
1: He had problems his whole life. He had some medical problems with some neurological problems and other things, which they don't really need to list every malady he suffered. But not that I don't think it matters when you're battling a beast such as cancer. But there was a point he almost died, and then after that, there was a point where actually it was that December of 2000. Where doctors wrote him a letter saying, the blood test came out really well, and if things keep up like this, maybe in 6 months we might even consider you in remission. You know, on and off, he was going for chemotherapy treatments, and that obviously knocked the crap out of him, and he wasn't able to do much but just stay home and rest. And then there were the times where he felt strong enough to do work. And that's when he did it, at least for that first album. And he probably also recorded some of these demos during that period when he was able to. It's not a happy subject, but it's something I admire him for tremendously, for always having a good attitude about it, always wanting to keep going, keep working, keep writing, keep doing shows, keep trying to help other bands. So he was a warrior even when he wasn't in the Ramones.
0: Joey passed away in April of 2001 from lymphoma after fighting it for 7 years. He was 49 years old. His first solo album, Don't Worry About Me, came out a year later. In 2003, the corner of East 2nd Street and Bowery became Joey Ramone Place, just up from where the Ramones got their start at CBGB's. According to the Associated Press in 2010, the sign for it was New York City's most stolen sign.